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14: Oh, with Billy Bob Thornton called Goliath. First season, awesome. He's such an underrated actor. But, whenever you see him in something, you always go, man, he's a great actor. And in Goliath, he plays this drunk lawyer. And he lives in a motel, and it's right by the restaurant bar, Shea J. And we've, I'm trying to think the street. It's across from, I think, the Omnia Hotel, and it's in, where is it in Los Angeles? I'm blanking. Shea J.
15: Ocean Avenue?
14: Yes, there you go.
15: Santa Monica.
14: Yeah, Santa Monica. And I've been in there before. I think it used to be a big thing for like Sinatra and some of those guys would hang out in there in Los Angeles. So that's his kind of office away from his office. But he is kind of down on his luck, but he's still a formidable attorney going against William Hurt and a big-time organization, big-time corporation. Yes, Paul?
15: I just rewatched a Billy Bob Thornton movie on a flight recently because it was just scrolling around. Remember A Simple Plan?
14: Oh boy,
15: he's fantastic in that.
14: Yes,
15: with Bill Paxton.
14: Yeah, Bill. But you don't like Bill Paxton.
15: No, I love Bill Paxton. I'm very sad that he passed away.
14: Pullman, you have a problem with.
15: I had decades of problems with.
14: Okay. By the way, there's a woman in Goliath. Her name is Tanya Raymond. She's worth tuning in to see. She's spectacular looking and does a great job in her role. I think she's French and Israeli. I don't know what she is, but she's gorgeous. And but it's a really good cast. So it's Goliath if you're looking for something kind of breezy there. Tony in California. Hi, Tone. What's on your mind?
16: Hey, good morning, guys. I got a best and worst. Worst is DeChambeau. And I watched it live. I was yelling at the TV. But if you watch the full video where he walks from the fairway, he's like walking through 20 yards of sawgrass, zigging in and out like an elite athlete. And then he gets there and suddenly becomes uncoordinated like Fritzy playing any sport. If he was on trial for murder of that fescue, it was premeditated. And I can't believe no one's calling him out. The best is you probably learned that from Trump, and I'm so glad Trump didn't threaten to invade England over the penalty.
14: I don't know. Spain cut him out of their team picture. So I don't know what's going to happen. The fallout from that, I was looking at Spain's a team photo after winning the title. Yeah, Paul.
15: Yeah, the president and the president of FIFA were trying to get off stage, and the timing just wasn't great.
14: Zach in Knoxville. Hi, Zach. What do you have for me? Hey, Zach.
1: ADP, can you hear me?
14: Yeah.
1: Hey, thanks for taking my call. I just wanted to get your thoughts on the lineup as far as it being a homegrown event with the World Cup. I kind of prefer when the times are a little bit off and wonky. Do you agree with that? Do you think that will help with next year or next 4 years ratings? And I think that kind of led to the USA not being able to really perform in front of that crowd with the pregame show and all the hype going into it.
14: No, I think you'll have morning and afternoon matches when they're in Spain and Portugal and Morocco. I don't know about Saudi Arabia, but that's going to be in the fall, and those matches will have to be at night because of the heat. But I like, it felt like there was always a soccer match on, and I like that, whether it was afternoon or evening. I just think it came off as well as it could possibly. I think it exceeded expectations, and very few incidents. I thought that there were a lot of moments for 39 days. That's difficult to carry that momentum. All right, final hour. Speaking of the World Cup, boy, that grass looked really, really pretty. I'm sure if you're a New York Giant or a Jet, you're going, why can't we have that? Mike Florio will join us on that topic. Final hour on this Monday after this. Are you one of the
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27: 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Traffic.
28: I-10 eastbound and westbound, not seeing any problems there. 19 southbound at Palo Parado Road, we have a stalled vehicle off to the roadside. Northbound 19, you're looking good and running at the speed limit. We do have an accident, Columbus Boulevard at Speedway. That's a check of traffic.
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32: The World Cup closed out with Spain winning its second ever title and its first since 2010, Spain beating Argentina 1-0 in the final. There will be a change in leadership with Michigan Athletics. Ward Manuel to step down as Wolverines athletic director at the end of the calendar year after an internal investigation into recent scandals at Michigan. And a top baseball story continues to be the Red Sox. They completed a sweep of Tampa Bay and have won 13 in a row. I'm Matt McCoy.
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0: I did a lot of defending. So I'm into defense, like
1: Team España.
0: I did a lot of defending of the World Cup. I want to make it clear. I don't give a diddly squat about BTS, Bieber, Shakira. I think she's hot. Yeah. Madonna, any of that pop BS. And I thought it was cool that the Muppets were there. Obviously. But I want to make it clear because people are like,
2: Camino's so cool, pop BS. Sorry, it's not rocking for you.
0: I mean, it wouldn't have hurt, right? Either way, don't think I'm coming from a place where like, yeah, man, I'm a believer. Like, that's not my thing.
2: I think he's very talented. You don't like Justin Bieber?
0: I don't not like him, but I don't like him either. I'm not buying his music. I'm not playing it in my car. So he's a swell fella. He's got skills. He was at the Fanatics Fest. I'm very impressed by the skillfulness of a Justin Bieber to play guitar, to sing, to hit three-point shots, to throw punches, to kick field goals. Like, he's an athletic kid. He's got skills. So I'm Covino. That is Rich. I slipped on Beer Davis. Hope you had a great weekend. And now it's time for our Tire Rack play of the day.
2: Well, off the bench, Torres became a legend in Spain.
3: Poro, chance to cross, hooks it in. Williams battling, knocks it down. It's free. It's a goal. It's Ferran Torres.
0: That was from the World Cup on Fox, our Tire Rack play of the day. 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I also want to give major, major props, like Carrot Top level props.
2: That's a lot of props.
0: To not only Torres, but Nico Williams, who had a goal, then because of the lame-o foot stomp, they took it away, and then had the most amazing assist in such a high-pressure moment. Like, off the head. Off the eye. I didn't understand what was happening. And when you see the replay that he got that assist from a header, that was so awesome, man. So congrats to Spain again. And we will be playing Big Poppy Trivia later in the show. But we got a few phone calls.
2: Let's go to Hawaii, Danny G. Yeah. Who we got?
4: Kevin, really quick. You got 40 seconds
2: here.
0: Kevin? Hey, Kevin.
5: Hey, what's up, guys? Hey. What's up, Danny G? Rich, Covino, hey. Monty? Hey, it's been a long time. Anyways, I just want to tell you, thank you so much, real quick, for having that song stuck in my head, We Are the World. You're killing me. Huey Lewis was awesome on it, but you have to go and look at the real video. When you look at Michael Jackson, when he looks at Cyndi Lauper, when she starts to sing, you got to look at his face.
0: I love it.
2: By the way, watch right now.
0: Fun fact, Huey Lewis was like a nobody at that point in his career.
2: Oh, and he's one of the best.
0: And he's one of the best on the song.
2: There's a documentary about that song on Netflix, and it's a must watch. If you need something to watch tonight because you're bored, watch that.
6: By the way, thanks for the shout out, Kevin.
2: Oh, yeah. Left off Sam. Sorry. We got more Covino and Rich.
0: Tom Brady.
2: Yeah.
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14: Halftime show. I'm still hoping to do. Hey, welcome to Eye on the Ball. No, cataract Eye on the Ball.
15: Cataracts on the ball.
11: Still bringing your kid to work, hopefully.
14: Yeah. Yeah, hoping you file a tax
11: yeah.
14: tax return.
11: I think 47 days now away from Arizona football.
14: 47, okay.
11: And probably 14 days away or so from fall camp starting.
14: Is it 14?
11: Something like it's about two weeks, 5th-ish. 2.5 weeks.
14: Yeah, that makes sense. August 5th, around there. And that's when the fun outside going to watch.
11: So much fun. I get a lot of sun, Steve. I get a lot of compliments midway through training camp.
14: Oh, do you? That skin
11: You
14: color?
11: Look healthy. You look great. You've been out in the sun. Yeah. I'm just standing there.
14: Yeah. By the way, this is my natural color. It's bronze on top of bronze.
11: I'm gonna take some tanning oil. Put a little.
14: Don't forget your chair.
11: Beach chair out
14: beach
11: there.
14: Beach chair out there. You got to be a pro.
11: Maybe Brendan will bring me a drink. Who knows?
14: Maybe a towel. Wet towel. See what happens.
11: It's exciting. It's my favorite time of the year. You asked about that a couple times throughout the year. What's the best time of the year for sports?
14: Yeah. Really?
11: Yeah. I know me, you, and Blake have had that.
14: Not March?
11: No.
14: Why? No. Why now?
11: Football is my sport.
14: Spring leading up to, not spring, but fall leading up to the season? That's your favorite time?
11: No. Like
14: football season.
11: Football season as a whole is.
14: You went to San Diego, didn't you?
11: For the Holiday Bowl?
14: Yeah.
11: Mm-hmm. I regretted it.
14: You drove, right?
11: Yeah.
14: Did you drive the day before?
11: Yes. Like me? Yeah.
14: And what are you thinking? What the hell did I make this trip for?
11: No. I found ways to make it worth it for sure.
14: Oh, you went with your family.
11: Yeah.
14: That's right.
11: Mm-hmm.
14: Of course you did.
11: But even if I was just myself, I would have found ways to make it worth it. I wouldn't have just gone for the bowl game.
14: I don't think this is the funny part of it. And now we're just rambling. So anyone who want to call and save us. My buddy and I went the day before, got there late, whatever. We didn't want to stay in the hotel,
11: mm-hmm.
14: blah, blah, blah. No, we got to the day of the game, and then we stayed overnight. There was nothing redeeming from it for me. Nothing.
11: Oh, you know what made it worth it? The 5K before, the day of.
14: Oh, that's right.
11: I ran the 5K.
14: Yeah.
11: And it was a cool little medal. It's the trophy, the Holiday Bowl trophy on a medal. And it was cool. It was a nice run. Nice, cool run along the coast.
14: Nice. Good for you.
11: Well, maybe not run, but more like a light jog.
14: I was just going to say, started you on this journey of becoming a marathoner.
11: No, I've been training for the Diamondbacks one in late September.
14: Well, how far is that?
11: We're starting off slow, for sure. Steady. We're going to become far consistent. What?
14: How far is the distance?
11: 5K.
14: 5K, that takes you what? How many minutes?
11: 40 or so.
14: Oh, really?
11: Yeah.
14: 5K, that's 2.5 miles, maybe?
11: 3.1, something like that.
14: How long does it take you? 15-minute mile? Okay, that's me, dude. I'm 20-minute mile.
11: For those who are just listening, Steve's leaving out the part where
14: I'm out of shape.
11: I have an addiction to Whataburger, and that's why it takes me 15 minutes.
14: No, I was just going to say, there better be a Tasty Freeze along the way. A Dairy Queen along the way.
11: No, also, you get a free T-shirt, you get free tickets to a game, to a D-backs game. Quote unquote free.
14: How much is the entry fee?
11: 50 some.
14: Okay, so you pay for the tickets.
11: Yeah, I mean, it all adds up, obviously.
14: Sure.
11: But it makes you feel good.
14: And then you get your churro, you'll get your ice cream, and you'll get your.
11: You get to walk around the dirt around Chase Field.
14: Oh, is that where
11: that's usually really cool.
14: Is that the route?
11: Yeah. No. Afterwards. They start in front of Chase Field outside.
14: Uh-huh.
11: You run the 5K, and then you go back inside and get to walk around the dirt. It makes you feel all special.
14: It's like, how did you hear anything about the Tucson deal in Phoenix over the weekend?
11: No.
14: Friday, Saturday? You would have gone Friday, you said. The Phoenix day, Arizona day.
11: Oh, yeah, U of A day.
14: U of A day.
11: The promotions, yeah.
14: Yeah. Spivey throws up the first pitch.
11: Yeah. To his dad, right?
14: I think so.
11: I think it was to his dad.
14: Yeah.
11: Pretty sure. I'm pretty sure the whole family was there.
14: Mm-hmm.
11: No, Fito was on the D-backs pregame show doing his Heisman campaigning, I'm sure.
14: Heisman campaigning. Yeah. Yeah, which is a good thing. You know, can never do without that. We'll see what happens when it happens, or if it happens.
11: Yeah, it's going to be a long season.
14: It's good. You think so?
11: I do.
14: In what way? If it's a long season, that's
11: gonna
14: not
11: be,
14: a good thing.
11: It's going to be very competitive. It's going to be giving U of A fans heart attacks. I think because the competition level is raising this year. You got the under 500 teams last year in the Big 12.
14: It seems to me that you're going to not hedging, because you haven't really hedged on the record, but you have some doubt of 8-4 or better?
11: Of course, you have to if you're an Arizona
14: Look
11: fan.
14: Look at you. You're not the course guy. You had him at 9. What did you have him at last year?
11: 8-4. I'm still sticking at eight and four last year. You slept well the whole season
14: because you hit the number.
11: Because I knew what I was talking about.
14: You don't know
11: Let's
14: now?
11: Let's make that clear. I knew what I was talking
14: you
11: about.
14: You don't know now?
11: I do know now.
14: And tell me the number.
11: I'm sticking at 8-4.
14: Okay. And you, but
11: that
14: you
11: might see, change. But you have I have to still see fall camp.
14: Mm-hmm. What do you look for in fall camp? Don't give me what you're going to look for in fall camp. Either they're going to be good or they're not going to be good unless they get hurt.
11: Of course. Oh, injuries so is the biggest equalizer of any sport.
14: Yeah.
11: I just look for competitiveness, drive. I think in Brennan's first year, I didn't really see that.
14: If they don't have
11: If you compare the 2 years, you didn't see that.
14: They don't have that now. They're going to have that, of course, because they have the coaches to
11: Exactly, and that's what I'm hoping to see again. And right, that's why I'm at 8-4, because mm-hmm. the coaching staff is coming back, because Noah Fifita is coming back.
14: Yeah.
11: That's why I'm sticking at 8-4. And if it's another, in my eyes, good training camp, that number will rise. But... We've seen history.
14: Yeah. You're going against
11: history. We
14: know
11: that, like I said, competition level is rising, and you're not going to ease into the season. You have NAU, and then you go to BYU. You're going to be tested early.
14: Yeah.
11: Wazoo is not an easy game.
14: Did you see? I think Kevin Thomas had that. Could you call that up? Kevin Thomas had the percentages, or somebody had the percentages of winning.
11: Yeah.
14: Was it him?
11: They had. I don't think it was him. I think it was some sort of website.
14: Maybe it
11: had them at 9-3.
14: Right.
11: According to percentages, yeah. I think the only three were BYU, Texas Tech, and I think Kansas State.
14: With that, we'll try to find it in the break. Mm-hmm. We're going to get a hold of Corey after this break right now. Let's go.
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14: Hey, welcome back to Eye on the Ball here on Fox Sports 1450. I'm Steve, you're Juan. Now we're just trying to get a hold of Corey to talk about the Summer League and maybe talk some pro Summer League.
11: Mr. Corey Williams.
14: Yes, yes, a busy guy. So we'll just jibber-jabber. We're talking about the percentages. We didn't look it up now. We're too busy
11: trying to figure. We'll get it after Corey.
14: Yeah, so I think that of the 9 or 12 games, 9 they were favorite and 3 they weren't.
11: Mm-hmm.
14: BYU, Texas Tech.
11: And Kansas State.
14: And is that really? What was the percentage?
11: Mm-hmm. It was like 51 or something. Okay, it was in the 50s or 60s.
14: Yeah. Other than that, that's pretty good. I mean, those don't win you games, but.
11: Yeah, yeah. I mean, that's what I looked at last year, too. I looked at the schedule. I said, 8 games are within the state of Arizona.
14: Mm-hmm.
11: That's very doable for this type of team that just needs to find themselves.
14: Yeah. Okay. It's been pretty quiet. I mean, outside of Noah doing what he was doing,
11: mm-hmm.
14: he got something. I'm sure you're going to put that in the breaking news.
11: But I'm very cautious about this schedule because, like I said, you have the BYU game. Washington State was never easy for Arizona.
14: Yeah, yeah.
11: The only difference is it's in September and not freezing November.
14: Yeah.
11: Cincinnati, you don't know what team you're going to get out of Cincinnati because they were decent last year.
14: Sure.
11: They might have won last year's game without a couple of plays from Noah Fifita.
14: Mm-hmm.
11: So I'm sure they're going to look for revenge, right? West Virginia. Tell me Richrod isn't going to be looking for a little bit of revenge.
14: The biggest game for Richrod.
11: And he's going to need a marquee win in his second year because he needs to turn that program around. Iowa State, you should be able to take care of. And then this tough stretch to end the season, Texas Tech.
14: Okay.
11: At Texas Tech on Halloween, a short week to play TCU on a Friday. Luckily, that's at home if you're Arizona.
14: Mm-hmm.
11: And then Utah is always competitive. That one, I feel about the same way with Cincinnati. You're going through a transition from Kyle Whittingham, but you have talented players, you're a consistent program, and you promoted one of your internal guys.
14: Is it a disappointment at 7-6?
11: For
14: Arizona.
11: So I think that would be 7-5.
14: 7-5, I'm sorry.
11: I don't think so. I wouldn't be disappointed.
14: What's
11: and Arizona fans shouldn't be disappointed.
14: What's disappointing?
11: 6-6 or lower.
14: Okay. Because of last year?
11: Yeah.
14: Or what you have?
11: Because of last year and what you have. But after Utah, you go on the road to Kansas State, and that's one of the ones that Arizona isn't favored in. And then the Territorial Cup. And I've never said Arizona should win that game in a while.
14: And who knows?
11: Yeah, you never know.
14: Yeah.
11: You never know. And that game's on a Saturday, too. It's usually on a Friday.
14: Friday, yeah. Okay, that's here, too.
11: Yep.
14: Yeah.
11: So that should be a big-time game if everything goes right for both programs.
14: Yeah. Yeah, we'll see what happens. I think to your point earlier is they got to stay healthy, obviously. Mm-hmm. What team doesn't, right? The receivers will be fine. Running backs, who knows? Defense, we don't know, but I think everybody has confidence in Danny Gonzalez.
11: And Joe Salavea.
14: Mm-hmm. You saw that, I'm sure this part of your thing, that Bobby Wade got a promotion.
11: Yeah, I saw that a while ago.
14: Oh, really?
11: Yeah, that's been on the website because I've had to write stories.
14: But only on the website?
11: Yeah.
14: They
11: there's not been any formal announcement. Uh-huh. And that with that kind of change, there really isn't. Because when Joe Salavea came in, he was technically one of those associate or assistant head coaches or whatever the position is called, and no one made a fuss about it. So,
14: but he is. But this is I don't know if it's a big deal, but it's a deal. We'll talk about it a little for breaking news.
11: Yeah.
14: Basketball. Anything about basketball?
11: I haven't heard anything about basketball.
14: No, I think they're going to get another recruit.
11: Yeah, I haven't heard anything about recruiting, mainly because I've been focused on football coming up. But you got to trust in Tommy Lloyd, right?
14: I think the people who believe in Tommy Lloyd are already set in stone that they believe in Tommy Lloyd. And the small smattering of people who don't, well, there's a small smattering list of people.
11: Yeah.
14: You know,
11: I think the only concern is that power forward position. Because who do you have right now?
14: I think they're going to get somebody. Okay. I think they're going to get somebody. So I'm told through my...
11: Is it from...
14: Another school.
11: I think it's across the sea.
14: No, I think it's from another school. I think they're done with the across the sea stuff. I could be wrong. But we'll see in time if they can get him in. We'll see. I mean, I think it's going to be a year of craziness. You saw the Michigan's AD is gone.
11: I think he's stepping down at the end of the year.
14: End of the year? End of the school year?
11: End of the school year.
14: Okay, so this will be his last year.
11: Michigan AD just stepped down at the end of the year.
14: Okay.
11: ESPN. And I think there's a lot of evidence that points that he should.
14: Oh, yeah. Without question. Right? Even though you've had a lot of success, football championship, basketball championship.
11: At what cost?
14: Yeah. And I say that all the time, at what cost success?
11: Yeah.
14: And I think every school is going through that now. And those who have had a lot of success have dealt with that. Arizona, Luke went through his issues at the end of his career with stuff, you know, NCAA mm-hmm. stuff. And at what point, and now it's all kind of like, you know, free for all.
11: I think that's the frustrating part because it's such a free for all. Why are certain schools getting quote unquote punished harder or not harder? It's a very up and down level
14: is
11: when
14: Michigan
11: it comes to this stuff.
14: Is Michigan getting punished for that, though? I don't think it's getting punished
11: No, I don't
14: for that.
11: Think so. I wouldn't think so yet.
14: It's more administrative crap that's happened in the system with the football coach and the mm-hmm. assistant and whatever else happened on the football program before and after Harbaugh. Basketball, letting the coach go without signing the contract.
11: Yeah.
14: You know, whatever.
11: Yep.
14: You know, sometimes it's
11: very
14: tough.
11: It's very wacky time for any NCAA program right now.
14: No question. I can't imagine what they go through. And Reggie, we talked about that with Reggie on a number of times where they have to raise $20 million every year. They have to raise.
11: They have to, yeah.
14: They have to. And that used to be money going somewhere else. Now it's within the system to pay the kids, you know?
11: Yeah.
14: If you're getting paid, I mean, hypothetical, you don't have to answer this. Hypothetical, you're getting paid $100,000 in your new job.
11: Mm-hmm.
14: They call you, email you. Hey, could you help out with whatever?
11: Mm-hmm.
14: Would you? Are you making $100,000?
11: Probably. You would. $100,000?
14: You're making $100,000. You're going to give some scratch to the program?
11: Probably.
14: Is that just a right answer? You would?
11: Yes.
14: $150,000, you definitely would then?
11: Yes.
14: Because?
11: If I'm getting... So...
14: You're getting.
11: I'm kind of getting confused here.
14: I'm giving you. You're making making $100,000 at corporate USA in mm-hmm. Phoenix, mm-hmm. and you get the email from or call from somebody in within the U of A system and says, "Hey, want to hear you doing well?"
11: Okay,
14: well,
11: that's right. I thought you were saying if I was an athlete.
14: No.
11: Yeah.
14: No. You would? Would you give? And how much would you
11: probably
14: give?
11: Probably. It'd have to be. This is all hypothetical,
14: right.
11: And I don't know how much I would give. I really don't.
14: Right.
11: But if I feel treated right and I feel like the program's doing the best it can.
14: What do you mean if you were treated right
11: mm-hmm.
14: while being a student?
11: Being a student and then being an alumni.
14: No. Okay, but you are.
11: And if I believe in the program,
14: okay,
11: right? If I believe in the program, why wouldn't I want to pour into that?
14: Okay.
11: Okay. If we're in this hypothetical, it's the Rich Rodriguez era, mm-hmm. I'm putting money into that program. Now,
14: because
11: I'm seeing success, I'm seeing a passion for the program, right? And you want to help that trend upward, continue trend upward.
14: So if it's Sumlin?
11: Sumlin, no.
14: A Fish?
11: Probably.
14: Okay, and then now?
11: Yes.
14: Okay, so let's say you're making $55,000.
11: Yeah, it'd have to be a very long conversation.
14: So you're paying $55,000 in the life that they gave you or whatever,
11: mm-hmm, mm-hmm.
14: and you're giving it to a group of people, the student athletes,
11: mm-hmm.
14: who are making
11: a lot,
14: two, three, four times more than you.
11: Mm-hmm, mm-hmm. Yeah, it's hard. It's hard, and then you start to think of it from the people trying to gather this, right? You're gonna give me a headache, Steve.
14: That's my point. I mean, in Tucson and varying places where they have, and hell, you know this better than anybody. Mm-hmm. You get your degree, you think you come to school to get your degree and you do really well. And now, what about me? There's no job.
11: Mm-hmm.
14: Okay, so you know the difficulty in getting a job. So now they're asking you, these alums, can you help me pay X guy who's making $300,000 because we need to have a good. Sorry, dude.
11: Yeah.
14: Sorry, dude.
11: And these are where these corporate sponsorships are so important.
14: Yeah, right.
11: As much as people don't want to see Casino del Sol or Alchemy, right? Well, if you don't want that, then you got to add into it.
14: Well, and that's part of the, and not that this was part of the conversation, but now you have the Twitter people, right?
11: Mm-hmm.
14: Who bitch and complain about certain things. But what are they? They're Twitter people.
11: Yeah.
14: They don't contribute. Well,
11: where is your contributions outside of Twitter?
14: If you want to make it better.
11: Mm-hmm.
14: And you give more money, and probably the more money you do, the more chance you can complain.
11: Yeah. Yeah, you have the right to complain.
14: Here's the problem. I don't think any rich people are on Twitter.
11: No. Nor should they be.
14: They're too busy making money.
11: No smart person is on Twitter unless you have to be.
14: Right.
11: Like us.
14: Yeah. And we're not that
11: smart.
14: And
11: we can be bold. We can be.
14: But you understand what I'm saying.
11: It's a tough
14: situation. Because
11: very much so.
14: If you don't have a billionaire like Texas Tech, You're just pulling and scrapping and finding and couch cushions and all that stuff.
11: But isn't that, if you're talking about Arizona, a program like Arizona, an athletic department like Arizona, that's been your story. You got to claw and fight to be successful.
14: We talked about that last Friday with Jay, right? Because that's the program that's been all this time, since I can remember in the 80s, 70s, where you got a 3-star Scoob, 2-star Scoob, trying to be 4-star Scoob.
11: Yeah.
14: You know, and playing like a 4-star.
11: Yeah.
14: Because you have no choice but to play like a 4-star.
11: Yeah. And I think that's goes back to my point of consistency.
14: Right.
11: When you can start to build consistently a 4-star Scoob, and then you mix in a little 2-star Scoob, but then you get a 5-star Scoob, and now you're talking about seasons of 6-6, 7-5. Maybe you go down one more year, but then there's the diamond in the rough. That's what Indiana had.
14: Well, I think basketball has established that, right?
11: Mm-hmm.
14: Luke got here and kind of took a little bit, maybe a blink of an eye, a year or two, and became this team.
11: Mm-hmm.
14: And then he sustained the team. There may have been a drop off or two, but once you start to establish it, it's hard to lose that identity. Yeah, I know. I still don't believe it's a blue blood, but it's right on the cusp.
11: But it's been a consistent program for a while
14: now.
11: And
14: guess what you want? Exactly that.
11: So, in your opinion, does a blue blood, its resume depend mostly on championships, right?
14: Sustained success. And I say that three times because I mean it. You have to be, and I don't even know that's the case anymore because, look, Kansas hasn't been the blue blood it's been.
11: No.
14: But it's, do you want to face them? Maybe not. But who are those great programs?
11: I think you're going to be looking at a team like UConn.
14: Okay, yeah, I'll give you that.
11: Duke.
14: I'll give you that. Okay, two. There's probably five. There's probably only one.
11: I know.
14: UCLA's a blue blood, but it's not today.
11: No, it's not at all.
14: It's living off its grandfather's success.
11: Mm-hmm. I would put Florida in that conversation.
14: Okay.
11: Because they're starting to have that championship resume addition to it, right?
14: You're talking about today's blue blood.
11: Yes.
14: And it's probably a different color, but yes.
11: Yeah, it's more like a light blue, very changing
14: tingy,
11: blue.
14: Yeah.
11: Baby blue, light blue sometimes, maybe a navy, who knows?
14: Okay.
11: Those are three, right?
14: And that could be a Villanova had a chance.
11: Villanova?
14: Had a chance, but it's not anymore.
11: Mm-hmm.
14: Texas had?
11: I'm trying Arizona. To think. Alabama, in the maybe, West. But not really.
14: There's nobody in the West.
11: It'd be, if there was, it'd be Arizona.
14: It'd be as close as you can get. Gonzaga,
11: Oregon
14: so
11: was kind of there, but not really.
14: Not really, no. Not in basketball.
11: No.
14: So there's very few, maybe a handful, and we'd have to search for the final two. So there's back in the day blue blood, which that's what it means, and now it's kind of like the newer blue blood,
11: the baby blue bloods,
14: and you can't even find five really, unless we're missing some. Michigan State, not so much,
11: not really,
14: not so much. Michigan has come on the scene, not so much, just recently, and they'll probably fall off of the face now.
11: Yeah,
14: Juwan Howard didn't do anything with the program, so that was just a couple years ago. So it comes and goes and it's fleeting, but we'll see.
11: Yeah.
14: Ohio State, nothing. Florida, you're right. Texas, nobody
11: Alabama
14: in Texas.
11: At least has a Final Four that they can brag on. Auburn has been in and out of it.
14: And they're gone too because the coach is gone.
11: Yep.
14: And the son isn't the dad.
11: No, no.
14: I think that Sean has a chance.
11: One, Texas?
14: He has the money, but can he coach him? He had a hard time coaching them here.
11: Yeah. Yeah.
14: You know, there's a difference of having a Mercedes in the parking lot and not being able to get it across the street. For all intents and purposes, I mean, that's what he could do here. And I say that he had that here. And I, you know, I don't dislike Sean, but he had a sports car and drove like a Prius. I say this all the time.
11: It was all for show. At the end of the day, you got to make the car look nice, right?
14: And you got to drive it nicely.
11: And fans in Tucson bought into it, but that car couldn't get to Phoenix if it wanted to.
14: Right. Let's do this.
11: And Phoenix was the Elite Eight, the Sweet 16.
14: And he told them, go back to Phoenix. You're not going to get anything here.
11: Yeah.
14: And let's take the break. Maybe we get a hold of Corey on the other side.
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23: It's August 2023, a county government meeting in Pennsylvania's Lehigh Valley. 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
24: My two-month-old son was happily drinking milk from his bottle when he quickly started choking, turned blue, and went limp. My boyfriend transported our son to the changing table as I grabbed an anti-choking device and my boyfriend began assembling it. Two pumps of the device and my son was conscious, gasping for air and coughing up milk.
23: They all went to the ER to make sure the baby was okay.
24: But upon arriving at Lehigh Valley Hospital, the diagnosis quickly became something so different.
23: One of the doctors had a theory.
24: She stated to my father and mother-in-law that we are young, first-time parents who got frustrated with our baby and violently shook him to make him stop crying, and a confession would only make things easier for us.
23: The parents were told to leave the hospital without their son, and he wouldn't come home for 7 whole months.
24: I'm a postpartum mom dealing with the grief and the trauma of my son being ripped from my arms. And I'm a mom who lost everything in less than 24 hours due to one doctor's misdiagnosis. Enough is enough.
23: And then the next person speaks, and the next one. The stories they tell form a pattern of parents walking into a Lehigh Valley hospital to get help for a child, only to leave without them. And the same doctor's name kept coming up again and again, a pediatrician.
25: I ask you, what kind of doctor does this?
23: That's what I wanted to know too. From Serial Productions and the New York Times, I'm Diane Neary, and this is The Preventionist, a story about a doctor and the rise of a powerful field of pediatric medicine.
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28: And how are you?
14: Good, good. After it's 7 o'clock yesterday, I don't even know what time you finished. Do you kind of breathe a sigh of relief, or what are you thinking?
28: Oh, my goodness. It's funny because it's my favorite day of the year, walking in the house Sunday night after my league is over, because that's like the furthest I am away from doing it again. It was a lot of fun, but man, it was 8 weeks of, I think I worked 7 days a week for 48 straight days. Oof. Just between work and then on the weekends being in the gym. But, you know, I give the kids 7 weekends a year. It's the least I can do. Basketball changed my life, and to give back and, you know, stand around in the gym, let other kids have the same opportunities I had as a young person. You know, that's what it's all about.
14: I can't, 20 some years, 20 years? How many years?
28: We started summer of 04. So this is year number 22.
14: Okay. So 22 and you know, the guys you probably had, and you probably know the numbers. If you know them, let me know. How many people have come through the doors and played in the league? One. And do you still have maybe alum from that time? Just going to watch and to maybe say thanks?
28: We have the sons of former Tucson Summer Pro League players, sons and daughters, playing in our league now, which is really crazy. Because when we started out, it was, you know, it's all basketball's a young man's game. So yeah, these guys right. were all you know, late teens, early 20s. And now they're coming through the door with their 10, 11, 13-year-old kid, and they're playing in the league. And in a lot of instances, you know, I got the temptation because I keep everything, all the headshots, all the pictures. And I'm going to start releasing all the retro picks this fall, because now that we're off season, let some of these kids see what their old man used to look like when he was playing in the TSPL. So we got all that stuff.
14: Nice. Now, do you know how many people have come through?
28: Oh, you know, man, there was a couple of years where we did both the men's and the kids league. I would put it at maybe, I don't know, 120 guys for 22 years.
14: How many?
28: What are we looking at? 2,600?
14: Yeah,
28: 20, I wouldn't say 2,600, because there's a lot of repeat guys in there. I definitely would feel comfortable saying over 2,000 young people, men and kids have played in that league, for sure.
14: Sure, and I'm sure, it impacted them at some level, you know? I remember, just going back in my memory, because, you know, we talked about this one of the last times you and I spoke on the show, how you sent me to some IHOP dude, you and some other dude, I don't even know who the other dude was. We went and sent me an IHOP. Steve, what about this? And it's a pretty good idea. Yeah, sure. You know, how can you help with publicity? I was the citizen at the time. And back then, you had some dude who's a coach, right? He was a coach, some skinny little dude. He wore a suit. He'd wear a suit to coach. You remember?
28: That guy's name, his name was Patrick. And it was so weird. He said he found out about the league and sends me an email and says, I'd love to volunteer and I'd love to coach. And of course, this was the first or second year I was running the league. So I was pretty much a novice. So I said, sure, you know, we need all hands on deck. It never occurred to me that he knew absolutely nothing about basketball and was going to show up in the Pat Riley suit on game day. But it was one of the most hilarious. Me and my dad laugh at that story to this day. But this kid drives all the way from Nashville, comes out here, stays with his mother. He walks in the gym. I think he's one of the players. I had no idea how young he was.
14: Yeah, he was young.
28: And then he's wearing the suit. He's wearing the suit with the suspenders and everything. Yeah. And I was just like, wow.
14: Right.
28: This is good times.
14: Yeah,
28: crazy
14: that was
28: times.
14: 20 years ago already. It's long ago.
28: Summer 2004. And he's out there trying to tell Jason Terry and Eugene Anderson how to play basketball. It was the most hilarious thing I'd ever seen in my life.
14: Yeah.
28: Two national champions, one NBA superstar. And he's telling him how to run the pick and roll during timeout.
14: And he's a skinny little dude, too. So can't leave. It's done. You feel rewarded. And I'm sure that's part of it. There's some emotional reward from this.
28: Yeah. I mean, basketball's changed so much in the last 20, 30 years. And I cherish the way that I experienced the game. And it's harder and harder to provide that experience nowadays in 2026. I tell people all the time, I got to the University of Arizona on a scholarship. I was one of the top players in the nation. I never played club. I played at my gym. I played pickup with people in my neighborhood, played basketball until the sun went down. I played in gyms for hours and hours until I felt like my legs were going to melt. And that experience of playing for free as often as you want, as much as you want, that's not the climate in 2026. Mom and dad got to write a check and you got to get a trainer and you got to play club. And there's no guarantees that that's even going to make you a player. So from a sympathetic standpoint, I like to provide a situation where, hey, the kids come down, we throw a jersey on them, we got reps, get up and down the court, play the game. I hate to say it, but the way nature intended, just get out there and play, learn some things about yourself, meet new people, accept the challenges, and just play the game. And I think for me, that's what I get out of it. I realize I can't stop time. I can't stop progress. Things will never go back to the way they were. But it is so refreshing when the parents walk up to me and be like, my son, my daughter, they love this league. This is so much fun. And I'm like, it's supposed to be fun.
14: Right.
28: For Christ's sake, he's 10 years old. He's 11. You know, it's supposed to be fun. It's not supposed to be this high pressure atmosphere of social media and scouts and club basketball and AAU, which is here to, it's here to stay, but none of that stuff's going to make you a player. Either you're going to become a player or you won't. It's just as simple as that. No amount of training, no amount of playing on the club team is going to give you an opportunity. You have to go out and make that opportunity. And that's the harsh reality of all competitive sports is ultimately it's going to boil down to the kid and whether they love the game or not.
14: It's funny because you're kind of the anti-Little League. Because a little league, you know, you have the refs who don't even, or the umps who don't want to ump anymore, given that the parents are yelling at them for strikes and balls, and little junior needs to hit a home run, to, you know, to save himself, not the team. You know, it's all about me. And like I say often, the worst thing to happen to the kids are the parents. But that's for another day. Let me ask you this. The little kids. I lost my train of thought. Now going there.
28: It's really, you make a great point, because I think there's a nice formula of imagination mixed with conflict and struggle, figuring things out. You want to become a basketball player. Well, you know what? Go up there, run up and down the court, and just try to figure it out. It's okay if you travel. It's okay if you miss a layup. It's okay if the ref didn't call a foul. Like, controversy makes for better.

0: His coach, chicks dig the long ball. You know, he's talking about, you know, it's the offense that gets you paid. And you're thinking, you don't have to deal with that crap, I'm sure.
1: Well, you don't. But the funny thing about sports now is these kids want what the sport can give them. Fame, money, cars, clothes, jewelry, access to pretty girls or whatever the case may be. Everything that goes with being an NFL pick or an NBA pick. They like what the game can give them. Very few of them actually like the game.
0: Yeah.
1: And
0: yeah.
1: The crazy part is, as a coach, you have to somehow dissect or analyze every player and find out which type of player do you have. And a lot of times you don't find out. These guys get all the way to the NBA before we find out they don't have any dog in them.
0: Yeah.
1: They get all the way. Now, football's a little different because it's so physical and it's so violent. You can't get to the NFL and not be a dog. College will weed out that for you. Mm-hmm. But if you play AAU and then you get labeled a one and done and you put in half a season, Adrian Peterson at Kansas, and put in half a season, and the next thing you know, you're in the pros and you got money and fame. And then I'm like, yo, you got all of this and your basketball resume, your public basketball resume is maybe 18 months to 24 months thick. That's it. But you've already gotten there where somebody like Isaiah Thomas had to get a national title and be one of the best players in Chicago. And then get, you know, you look at the pathway to the NBA, you can get to the front porch of the NBA with very little work being put in. That's not how it used to be. So now we're labeling kids busts, and we don't know if they're tough enough and their mental toughness and what's their frame of mind. Hell, we only got an 18-month resume on a kid. Cooper Flagg played 1 year at Duke, and I'm not knocking him because he looks like he's going to be sensational. But let's be honest. We never heard of him. Then we heard of him. Then he played at Duke, and he got picked. See, that was all a 2-year span.
0: Yeah. Mm-hmm. Yeah.
1: At most, it was 2 years from who is Cooper Flagg to, oh, there's Cooper Flagg, to the Dallas Mavericks pick Cooper Flagg. And I'm not saying he's not worthy of it. What I'm saying is we heard about Jason Kidd in high school. We saw him in Cal. So when he was called on draft night, we knew we could build a team around him. We knew you could build a team around Tim Duncan, Kevin Garnett, Stephon Marbury, Allen Iverson. These are guys who you saw as All-Americans in high school. They played for a huge coach at a huge program for 4 years. And by the time draft night rolled around, them, America knew who they were. Their game, their skill, their dog was not even in question. And now we are in 2026, where we really don't know a couple years into the guy's pro career. I mean, not to knock him, but did we know DeAndre Ayton was going to pan out the way he seems to be panning out? He looked great at Arizona. That was the last time he looked great to me.
0: I was going to throw that name at you. Come on. I've seen, being here for a long time, I've seen a few of those athletes. I could put them in one hand that you said, okay, this guy doesn't really want to play, but he's going to get paid a lot of money.
1: You know, and I'm not saying that these guys have to prove anything to me. What I'm saying is the resume can be very, very thin.
0: Yeah.
1: And you've got GMs and scouts whose livelihood really just revolves around them walking into the casino and getting lucky on a player because you don't have a whole lot of resources. You know, the high school coach is irrelevant. You've got handlers and AAU coaches, and now you're starting to see college coaches get in the mix. I'm starting to see college coaches secretly, behind closed doors, be happy to get kids out of their program. And these are kids that are going to the pros.
0: Yeah. Yeah.
1: Oh my God. Oh my God, Corey, I can't stand him. He's such a knucklehead. He's such a jerk. I can't wait till that kid.
0: Dude.
1: I wish he would declare right now. And it's like Christmas time and the coach is telling me I cannot wait,
0: Corey,
1: until he puts his name in the portal.
0: Corey, you lived it for 4 years and you saw Luke do it.
1: Yeah.
0: You know there's another handful of kids or players that he won the same thing.
1: Yes. But the thing is, back then, when you offered a kid a scholarship, it was a 4-year commitment. And you worked with them. Unless you got to a really bad place where there was irreconcilable differences, most coaches stuck it out and tried to work with the problem kid or a kid who wasn't exactly the kid they recruited. Now, these guys are sour on these kids after 2 or 3 months in campus. Like, you've only been on campus 3 or 4 months, and coach really is regretting offering you.
0: Yeah.
1: You know, and then, and here's the worst part about it, Steve. The kid's got a huge NIL bag attached to the deal.
0: That's the worst of it.
1: So, he's going to show up and fulfill his quote-unquote

0: contract, but he's not diving for loose balls. He's not on time for meetings. He doesn't really care to go to class. He doesn't listen. He talks back. You know, he'll say, don't say anything to me. Call my agent. Like, you are really an NBA GM now. You used to be a college basketball coach. Now you're an NBA GM overnight. And if you're not good at that, then you can see why a lot of coaches are jumping ship and going to the pros or getting out of college basketball altogether, because they didn't join to be a GM. Right. They joined to be coaches. But, you know, we could talk forever about it. But, yeah, it's just amazing to me to see coaches having to risk their careers on players that they don't have a lot of film or tape on.
1: Yeah. Go ahead. Real quick, I want to go back to that point of you either have that dog in you and you don't, and the great ones always do. But do you think it's possible to have someone, say like a DeAndre Ayton, who might not have the drive, but can you get that dog, can you build that dog within them? Do you think that's ever possible?
0: I don't really. I think it happens in your formative years. Now, don't get me wrong. I do believe that adults can change, but I think we all know it's very rare for adults to change. Kids can be shaped and molded, but once people get over 20, 25 years old, they are who they are. And when you talk about that dog, it's that little voice in you that when things get tough, you get tougher. When things look down, you look up. Like, that type of thinking, that type of reflex, it gets forged in you at a very young age, either by harsh circumstances or you got great coaches and a great support network where your confidence is where it is. I very rarely ever seen somebody get handed something, lose it, and go back and get it again. I've seen people earn things, lose it, and then go back and earn it again. But anytime you give somebody something and they lose it, usually they don't have the skill set to go back and repeat. So for a lot of these guys, the crash, they can't recover from it. If they don't make it out of that rookie deal, if they don't make a big splash, we never hear from them again. True. Because they never had that dog in them. If a guy goes overseas and somehow makes a team and becomes like a Patrick Beverley in the NBA, it's because he fought his way. He kicked and screamed his way into the NBA and wouldn't be denied. Those are different types of players. And I think a lot of NBA teams are starting to look at, you know what, we need our celebrities. We need our star players. But we need some of these other guys who value these opportunities, because they're going to do the grunt work. I mean, you can say what you want about Dylan Brooks. I wouldn't want Dylan Brooks on my team. I wouldn't want to play against him. And he's not going to be a difference maker, but he's going to take pressure off my star. He's going to play great defense. He's going to give the other team headaches. And Dylan Brooks is not. He's a player who fought to be in the NBA. He's talented at what he does. I think he's kind of been labeled a villain, rightfully so, because he does a lot of crazy stuff. But him, Pat Beverley, guys like that, they're not supposed to be there. But they are there because they won't be denied. You can say Draymond Green to a lesser extent. Mm-hmm. He's talented offensively in his prime. But, yeah, that developing that dog, it's almost like genetics, almost like DNA. It has to happen when you're young, because older guys, they make excuses and they quit. Younger guys usually keep fighting.
2: Okay, we only got like 2 minutes. I'm going to push it with the 2 minutes. We got some dudes in the summer league. We kind of know the guys who are going to make it, the Peets and the Burries. Okay, you're talking about a dog. He's a type of dog. He's a soft dog, but a dog. And that's
1: Jaden?
2: No. Jaden won and Tobe. Are they going to make it?
0: I really hope Jaden Bradley makes it. I think Jaden Bradley was the only player in the second round who wasn't traded. I believe that was the stat I read somewhere. And so the team that drafted him wanted him. They didn't draft him for somebody else. They drafted him for themselves. And I think that speaks volumes. Here's the thing about Jaden Bradley. His decision-making was on display all year long. He stood in control of a team that won their first 22 games. He was the leader on one of the nation's top teams all season. He made the big plays. He made the right assists. He was surrounded with NBA draft picks, and he made sure everybody ate. And when big moments came, he wasn't afraid to shine. I don't know how the Toronto Raptors don't need a guy like that. Like, I'm just saying, he may not be drop-dead knockdown shooter or the best ball handler, but at the end of the day, he understands the game because he was in college for 4 or 5 years. He played under great coaches. And she's already shown, I can play and enhance talented players. So not a lot of guys in this last draft that I feel make everybody else around them great and can still impact the game. So his skill set, I'm praying and hoping he sticks, because I love him and his family and I like the way he plays the game. Obi Awaka. If you don't have space for Toby Awaka in the NBA, I'm not going to watch one game next season. I just can't. I don't understand.
2: I agree.
0: I don't understand. What do you want? Do you want someone who's tough? Yes. Do you want someone who still can defend? Yes. Do you want someone who can move a man out of his way with one arm and get the rebound with the other? Yes. Obi Walker had grown man strength in college. So he's not going to have the physicality of the league. It's not going to bother him. It actually helped him because he picked up a lot of trash fouls just because he was stronger than everybody else last year. That won't be the case in the NBA. He's the nicest person you ever want to meet. He has signed every autograph for every kid. He's soft-spoken. He's a man of God. Like, if the NBA does not have, in the 500 jobs that it has, if you don't have room for an elite power forward that's strong as an ox, plays the game the right way, highly intelligent, aggressive competitor, and a great spokesperson just for humanity, I don't understand what we're doing, folks. Because Toby Walker should stick on somebody's team. And I hope he can. I know he was drafted with the Bulls, correct?
2: Yeah.
0: If he can stick in Chicago, I don't know what their roster looks like, but I got to believe in my heart of hearts that there's place in today's NBA for a player of his talent.
2: Yeah. No, Corey, thanks. He was not drafted. He was a free agent.
1: Free agent.
2: Yeah.
0: Okay. Free agent. Okay.
2: Yeah. Thank you, Corey, as always. Appreciate it.
0: No worries. Take care.
2: Stuff. That was fun. That was good stuff. Let's take the break and come back.
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2: In terms of players who can get dog, can get some dog in them if they don't know they have it, if that's kind of the point, right? 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
1: Happy Monday. Yours truly, Mijito Lindo, here with breaking news. Let's start with the Tucson Sugar Skull, Steve, because they are playoff bound officially after a win against Northern Arizona, 70-42.
2: Yeah, no, I saw that. I saw that over the weekend. We're going to have Mr. Edmund Marquez on tomorrow, talking about all that. First year going to playoffs, top four in their division.
1: Yep. So they'll be taking on San Diego, who they play on Friday. So a little bit of a preview before they have to go back to San Diego again to play in the playoffs.
2: Do you sit your guys? I don't know if you can. Ooh. I don't know about the roster's construction, but do you sit your guys hoping you're not going to get hurt? Or do you show what you got, and they've already seen them once? So what do you do?
1: That's a question, because I feel like there's a way you can sit your guys. You know, you can sit some of the key guys, and maybe not show too much of what you want to bring on the actual on the big time game, right? But I also think you want to keep your guys fresh. You want to keep them in game mode, right? So I think you try to start the game, see how it plays out to begin. If it gets out of hand right away, then yeah, sit your guys. But if not, why not take one and maybe give San Diego something to worry about going into that playoff game?
2: Okay.
1: Like you said, they did play twice in April. They did lose both games, 48-42, the first game here in Tucson. And then they went to San Diego and lost 48-25. So it seems like they can at least be competitive. And that was a different team in April,
2: right,
1: too.
2: Right. Okay.
1: You brought it up with Noah, and we had talked about last Friday. It was Arizona night at the Diamondbacks game, right? Trey Spivey threw out the first pitch to, I believe, his dad. The whole family was there. Noah Fifita was on the pregame show doing his whole Heisman campaign, and he got another nomination. He's part of the 2026 All-State AFCA Good Works Team nominee list.
2: What does that mean?
1: So it's a list of 175 nominees who will be considered for the 22 spots for All-State's Good Works Team. It recognizes college football student athletes who demonstrate exceptional commitment to community service, academics, and athletics.
2: Great. So he should be high up there.
1: He should be. Yeah.
2: I would. 175 dudes, though. I mean, if you have those
1: dudes, I'm pretty sure that's one from every program, right, one or two from every program or so. Right.
2: And everybody, if it's in Timbuktu, wherever, they love that guy in Timbuktu. Yeah. Like everybody loves Noah here.
1: Yeah.
2: So,
1: and no surprise that Noah's part of this team. It'll be cool to see, and it's announced in September, so it'll be cool to see him if he's on one of the 22 that are part of the good works team for All-State. We talked about it very briefly beginning of the show. Bobby Wade, it shows on the Arizona football website that instead of just being the wide receivers coach, he's now the assistant head coach and pass game coordinator. So a little bit of a promotion for Bobby Wade.
2: Okay. Yeah, that's cool. I saw that somewhere over the weekend, and so that's interesting. I'm sure the pay stays the same, but the title changes.
1: Yeah. I think it's specifically when it comes to that pass game coordinator title. I think they did that with the entire offensive staff, because you have Sadegi as the offensive coordinator and the quarterback's coach, but now you have Josh Oglesby, the run game coordinator and the offensive line coach, which I'm not sure if that was part of his titles last season. Arizona Track and Field welcomed in a new assistant head coach or assistant coach for horizontal jumps and multi stuff. I'm not sure what that means, but Jet Kinder.
2: I wonder how many coaches they have. They must have three or four.
1: I think they have a lot. I'm not sure.
2: Yeah, for track. Well, okay.
1: Track and field. We talked about the World Cup beginning of the show. We didn't enjoy the actual game, right?
2: They only had one attempt at goal.
1: Yeah.
2: In that whole time.
1: For Argentina?
2: Yeah.
1: Yeah, I mean, I know Spain had a lot and missed a couple. They had one that was called back on a...
2: Right.
1: A poo-poo call.
2: Offsides, right?
1: I think it was a penalty on Spain for shoving some guy or something on a foot. I'm not sure. I really don't know. I still don't know to this day.
2: I do remember.
1: But I'll tell you what, that third place game was very exciting.
2: It was funny because I forgot about it and then I turned it on. It was halftime. It was 4-0 or something
1: like that.
2: And I'm thinking, how'd that happen? Yeah. And I said, nah, I don't want to watch it. And then it turned out to be
1: 6-4.
2: Did you watch that one?
1: I did not, but
2: yeah,
1: I wish I would have instead of the championship.
2: Should have had the over on that one.
1: Probably. Yeah. And so I know a lot of people after last night's game, right? They were like, well, it should have been France and England. That was way more entertaining. Yeah. Is that only entertaining because they didn't care?
2: Right.
1: Right?
2: Right. Well, because played a lot of players. Didn't care. Entertaining. Yeah. For exactly that reason.
1: Yeah. But at the end of a month-long journey, it's Spain on top of the World Cup world.
2: It's kind of like you're too young for this. Or you're probably not even born this. 1990 or 2000? 2000. Wisconsin was playing, and so was Wisconsin. It was Michigan, Minnesota. It was just a horrible basketball. And they talked about the shot clock and all that because Wisconsin slowed it down, and it was rough and tumble in the 50s. And it was just horrible basketball to watch.
1: Mm-hmm.
2: And that's what kind of Spain did for soccer here.
1: Yeah, for 100 and some minutes.
2: Yeah. And not just one game. It was for most of their games.
1: And they only allowed
2: one goal. Belgium scored.
1: They make it work, right?
2: Yeah. And what's the job? To make it work and win. Yeah. And that's what they did.
1: If you got to make it ugly.
2: Mm.
1: The Arizona Diamondbacks stand at 51-48 after their series against the St. Louis Cardinals. They dropped the first game 5-4, but over the weekend took the next two games 5-3 on Saturday and 8-7 in extra innings yesterday. They had to come back. Then they were down 7-0, scored 8 straight.
2: Yeah.
1: What else? Finishing up the Summer League news, Braden Burries had that game winner against...
2: Who was the MVP? Did they announce one?
1: Yeah, it was Lindenborg for the Warriors. Warriors. Yeah. Your Warriors won the Southern League. Do you feel a sense of pride, Steve?
2: No, I do not.
1: No,
2: I didn't watch.
1: Not until
2: they
1: get LeBron.
2: I wouldn't even. I'd like them less
1: if they got LeBron.
2: LeBron. I'm not a huge LeBron fan, but I'm not a huge Golden State fan. I'm a Steve Kerr fan, so there's my connections, right?
1: So if Steve Kerr hadn't returned this year, you wouldn't be wearing your Golden State stuff.
2: Good question. That's a good question. Probably not, but probably might every now and again.
1: Just to bring up Steve Kerr?
2: Remember,
1: in my day when they had Steve Kerr as head coach? Curry had two good knees and a good ankle.
2: Right. No, I wear it so infrequently now, but still, I'd still be interested, I guess. I'm not a huge fan. I don't worry about it until April anyway.
1: Yeah, until April. When the Spurs win it, hopefully, next year.
2: Yeah, I think, do you know what the odds are?
1: Yeah, it's them and OKC, I think, plus 270.
2: Oh, that's not good. Those numbers are too small.
1: But they are the favorite.
2: Mm-hmm.
1: I think New York is probably the sixth favorite.
2: I would take the Spurs in, you win what? Put $100 down and get 370 back.
1: I don't know if you knew about this, but there's a Fanatics Fan Fest that happens every year.
2: Mm-hmm.
1: And they get a bunch of athletes. They get them around doing fun stuff and all that, autographs, panels, stuff like that.
2: Is that New York?
1: I believe it's in New York, So the Giants running back and former Arizona State running back, Cam Scadaboo, right? He had that knee injury last year, and he's been rehabbing from it.
2: I thought it was an ankle.
1: I'm pretty sure. Oh, I'm not sure.
2: I read the story. I think it was an ankle.
1: It was lower leg.
2: Okay.
1: We'll say that.
2: Okay.
1: Right? And he was at this event, right? And he's getting the crowd all hyped up.
2: This is about eight months, nine months.
1: Something like that, right? And he still has a bit of a limp to him, you know?
2: Uh-huh.
1: And he looks off, right? He doesn't look like he's fully healthy. And so you know what this guy does, right? To get the fans all hyped up. He does a backflip and he falls on his booty.
2: Yeah.
1: And everyone's
2: did you see the thing?
1: Did he re-injure himself?
2: Did you see it?
1: I did.
2: I didn't see it. I read about it. I didn't see the
1: I don't. Titles. I didn't think he injured himself, but why are you doing that?
2: He said that he's all right. But why are you doing this?
1: Why are you doing that for fans? Why not put that onto the field?
2: I'm putting bubble wrap on that leg.
1: Right. So ESPN has cut ties with Ryan Clark, one of the first of several layoffs expected to occur this week.
2: Oh, wow.
1: According to Ari Miryov on X, he was an analyst on today's episode of NFL Live, mm-hmm. and he was told off air during a break that he was laid off and didn't show for the final 10 minutes of the show.
2: Oh, wow.
1: So,
2: this happened. That's how it goes. It happened here at iHeart.
1: That's how it goes.
2: Yeah.
1: And then we talked about it earlier too. Michigan's AD Ward Manuel expected to step down at the end of the calendar year.
2: Yeah, it's crazy. I didn't see Ryan Clark. He's pretty good at what he did too.
1: Yeah.
2: ESPN. But they said more cuts coming.
1: More cuts.
2: Media, man.
1: More than likely to expect it to occur.
2: The media.
1: This week.
2: Did you wish you would have changed your major?
1: 100%.
2: Major.
1: 100%. I wake up every day and think that.
2: No, honestly.
1: Yes, I wake up every
2: what
1: day.
2: What would you have done?
1: I really don't know. I think something with animals.
2: Oh, really?
1: Big animals. I love elephants.
2: You
1: so.
2: Can still do that. Ask mommy and daddy for some more education money.
1: We'll see. I'm sticking around here because you need it.
2: I do. I'm your animal in charge.
1: It's my elephant.
2: Yeah.
1: So we've been talking about Arizona football. We have the statistics thing that we talked about for every game this year, win probability.
2: So we have time. We can kill time.
1: We got a minute.
2: Yeah. No, we don't have a guest.
1: That's true.
2: We can go as long as we want.
1: All right, so game by game, Northern Arizona 97%, and this is ESPN's win probability for Arizona football.
2: Okay.
1: At BYU, 26%.
2: 26%. That's a pretty heavy side.
1: For BYU.
2: Yeah.
1: NIU is a 96%.
2: Okay.
1: At Washington State, 74%.
2: Okay.
1: Cincinnati is a 68%.
2: All right.
1: West Virginia, 60. Iowa State, 80%. Texas Tech, 13%.
2: Uh-huh.
1: TCU's is a 60%. Utah is a 54%. Kansas State, the third, where Arizona's not favored, a 48%. So it's about 50-50.
2: Yeah.
1: And Arizona State, 63.
2: What's the previous one besides the Kansas State game? The one before
1: Utah,
2: and that's 54?
1: 54.
2: So that's a 50-50 as well.
1: Yeah.
2: So could be 9-3, 8-4.
1: Or it could easily be 4-8.
2: Or could be, who knows, right? Yeah, who knows?
1: Statistics are only a number.
2: Right. But you have a number of them who are over 70%, which bodes well.
1: Yeah. And most of them are, of course, at home.
2: Yeah. We'll see if the fans can show up and help out with whatever they
1: can. Come get your Brennan breakfast burritos.
2: Yeah,
1: fajita.
2: A Mexican restaurant needs to pick up on that, and the burritos.
1: Maybe we should start a Mexican restaurant, Steve.
2: You can
1: just for that sole purpose.
2: Yeah, I wish I could. I'll stop there. Okay, I got to be more heavy than I am. Let's go. Come back and BS some more. We talk about the dog in you.
1: Dog.
2: Okay.
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2: DeAndre Ayton example. Mm-hmm. And your point was, did we say this on the air or off the air?
1: About off the air.
2: That you, if you don't have it, you can find it. Or a coach can bring it out of you.
1: Mm-hmm.
2: And I said, no. Fight your argument. Or you don't know how to say your argument.
1: I wouldn't know. I believe there's always a chance. There's that possibility. If you're that great coach, you can bring it out of someone.
2: God, I don't believe that, because if you don't have it, you don't have it. How Corey explained it, it was perfect for me, because I've seen it too many times.
1: Mm-hmm.
2: You can play, and maybe there are times when you play like that guy,
1: mm-hmm.
2: but more often than not, you don't play like that because you're not used to it.
1: I think on a consistent level, you're probably not bringing that dog out every game, right? No. But if you really need someone to bring that dog out of you, right, you can do that. Okay, so let's look at a guy like Anthony DeLorso. Mm-hmm. Does he really have a dog in him?
2: No.
1: But against Houston, did he not have that dog in him?
2: Yeah.
1: And that was needed.
2: Sure.
1: Without Coa Pete.
2: Sure.
1: So I think a great coach like Tommy Lloyd can bring that out of you.
2: But
1: I think it takes a great coach.
2: To that point, and I'm not going to take anything away from what Anthony did, because I think that happens every now and again, mm-hmm. right? You had how many sample sizes? 30-some games.
1: Mm-hmm.
2: You got that one. Mm-hmm. The conditions were perfect for him to do that.
1: Mm-hmm.
2: And then
1: even UCLA. He had a big game that for
2: first game, UCLA. Like in the first part of the year. Okay.
1: Iowa State.
2: Yeah, I'm not that dog, so I, you know, depends what,
1: yeah,
2: what
1: yeah.
2: the request is. It depends. I'll be that dog. Mm-hmm. But for his situation, he's not. It's like the tough thing. Mm-hmm. He gained weight. No one talked about his weight mm-hmm. at the beginning of the year. Mm-hmm. They did at the end of the year because mm-hmm. he had gained a lot of weight, right? Mm-hmm. To be tougher. Just because you gain weight doesn't make you tougher.
1: Yeah, yeah.
2: We didn't talk about it all year. I know I didn't hear any questions about it because he wasn't that guy again, right?
1: Yeah.
2: He was back to thin and being whatever. You are who you are.
1: I think it gets interesting to talk about what exactly that dog is. Is a dog just tough, right? Or is a dog going to get the job done? Right. You can get the job done without being tough.
2: Without question. And you can't, that's why you want a mix of both, right? Mm-hmm. To have on your team because you have people who have roles mm-hmm. and some people have those roles. Gene was that guy, Gene Edgerson, mm-hmm. but he wasn't a good basketball player mm-hmm. In terms of scoring and rebound. He was a rebounder and a tough dude.
1: Yeah.
2: Arizona needed him.
1: Mm-hmm.
2: And a heck of a guy that fills what you need, if that makes any sense.
1: Let's continue with the two guys we've been mainly talking about, Tobey Awaka and Anthony Delorsio. Okay. Tobey is going to bring that dog to every game, right? He's going to bully you.
2: But he's, how can I say this? It's funny because, and we'll go to the other mm-hmm. guy that we mm-hmm. talked about. He's the deceptive dog.
1: Yeah.
2: Because you look at him, how many times you see him smile? And how many mm-hmm. times did you see him scowl?
1: Mm-hmm.
2: Probably the same amount of number, yeah. right? He just was
1: very neutral.
2: Very neutral. And you would never know until you saw him play. And it wasn't that he was a dog. He just knew how to find the bone.
1: Yeah.
2: If that makes any sense.
1: Yes. That might have been the best words you've ever said on this show, Steve, in my time.
2: So, but you get it, right?
1: Yes.
2: He's not a pain. He just did what he needed to do. And you're thinking, how did that guy find that bone?
1: Yeah. Because that's his job was to find the
2: find
1: bone.
2: The bone. Right.
1: And that's the difference between guys that just get the job done mm-hmm. and guys that are tough. You know, they're going to bully you. That's a mean dog.
2: I'll give you the mean dog.
1: Mm-hmm.
2: I'll give you the mean dog. And it was Jaden Bradley.
1: Mm-hmm.
2: Because one, I wouldn't want to get into a brawl with him because you know why? He ain't going to lose.
1: No.
2: And if he does lose, you're going down with him.
1: Yeah. that's a good point.
2: If I die, you die too.
1: Yep. Yep.
2: And I want to make sure of it. You know what I'm saying?
1: Mm-hmm.
2: Other than that, who else? Braden was what he was, right? He's a heck of a basketball player.
1: Mm-hmm.
2: Koa Pete, he's not a dog. He's just a dude that knows how to play basketball.
1: Mm-hmm.
2: Braden's the dog. Don't want to get in the brawl with him. To your point with the Australian.
1: Mm-hmm.
2: Delorsio, a dude who likes to play.
1: Mm-hmm.
2: He's pretty good. They'll all find their level of competition.
1: Yeah.
2: And then who else? Toby, who was the last one? Toby. Him
1: Mo.
2: Too. Mo Kreeves. Not a dog.
1: No.
2: Not a dog. But most 7-foot centers are not dogs.
1: Yeah. But someone that is, and it's kind of the mix of Tobey.
2: Yvonne.
1: Yep.
2: Yvonne.
1: And Delorsio sometimes, right?
2: He's a dog. He's another dude I wouldn't want to get involved with because he's going to be the dude that if he's
1: the type to wail on you, right? He's going left, right, and he's going to be laughing the entire time.
2: Yeah. Right. He's the dude that's going to hit you. If you're in a boxing ring,
1: mm-hmm.
2: he's going to jab you and jab you and jab you and then lay one on you and you're done.
1: Mm-hmm. That's a great point.
2: Because he's that dude, and he's gonna enjoy every moment. You know, we really didn't get to know these guys until the tournament,
1: mm-hmm.
2: where we spent more time with them, right?
1: Mm-hmm.
2: And he was that dude. I was thinking that he'd be one thing, and he was very personable, very good in how he spoke, and very insightful when I did that story. And I'm thinking, this is not the dude I thought he was.
1: No,
2: and I couldn't
1: and not
2: even
1: the
2: tell
1: dude
2: you
1: anyone would think he
2: right,
1: is.
2: Right.
1: Similar to Tobey.
2: Yeah.
1: Similar to Tobey.
2: Yeah.
1: Where he's this well-spoken guy. He's very knowledgeable, very friendly.
2: So let me give you this. Is Noah that dog?
1: Ooh. Yes.
2: In what way? Is he the Braden dog or is he the Bradley dog? The Bradley dog?
1: Bradley.
2: The Bradley dog? Bradley. In what sense?
1: I think he elevates people, right?
2: We know that.
1: But I think at the end of the day, he's going to be trying to get the job done.
2: True.
1: Or take you down with him.
2: Okay. And he's got that.
1: Like when was, has there ever been a loss where you're thinking, Yeah, that was all in Noah.
2: Yeah,
1: right?
2: No. He's got parts of Tobey and Brady.
1: The play I go back to is against West Virginia, Brett Brennan's first year, right? They're trying to come back. There's a trick play where T-Mac's throwing it back to him, mm-hmm. and he drops it, right? Walk-in touchdown. Next play, he rolls right, and he was never looking to pass that ball. He knew he was going to take it in himself and ran through about five West Virginia players. Mm-hmm. That's a dog.
2: Yeah. Let's change gears to another person that we talked about off the air. So is Coach Brennan a dog?
1: Is he a dog? Yes.
2: He has it in him.
1: Yes.
2: No one would think that.
1: He's the type of dog that you won't see it until you poke. He's almost like a bear. You don't poke the bear, right? And when you do, you're going to get bit.
2: And how do you know this?
1: From the practices that I go to.
2: Mm-hmm.
1: And really, if you look at some of the game film and some of the stuff that some of the TV stations have showed, you'll get into a player's face. No one wants to talk about it, though.
2: No one sees it. No. Well, maybe they see this, they don't believe that what they're seeing.
1: There was a play against Kansas last year. And it was at the end of the game, and I think Arizona was called for a penalty. He starts laying into the ref, right? He's not going to just go and yell at a ref for no reason. It was a bad call,
2: yeah,
1: and he knew it. And so he's going to go lay into the ref. You're not going to see that every time.
2: Okay, but what about
1: like the Rich Rodriguez?
2: But what about the player? What about laying it into the players?
1: He's laid it. I think against Cincinnati, there was a blocked field goal or a tip field goal, whatever. And it was very apparent that someone didn't do their job.
2: Someone didn't do their job on the
1: left side.
2: He chased them down.
1: They're coming. Yeah, they're coming back.
2: He chased them down.
1: And he's laying into, I think it was a tight end. I want to say it was a tight end. He's laying into him. But they don't show that because, one, Cincinnati, they blocked the field goal. They're going to show them celebrating, right?
2: Yeah.
1: But no one's ever going to want to talk about
2: it.
1: Because Arizona went on to win the game.
2: He's not a Saban dog.
1: No, he's not a Rich Rodriguez dog.
2: He's not a Rich Rodriguez dog. And Saban, they respect the hell out of him, and they play hard for him.
1: Mm-hmm.
2: And because they know that he holds their future in the palm of his mm-hmm. hands, right? Mm-hmm. And if he doesn't play them, they're done.
1: Yeah.
2: Rich Rod, too. Rich Rod was a weird dog. Jed Fish.
1: Jed Fish. Ooh, I don't know. I don't think so. I would say he's less of a dog than Brett Brennan.
2: That's okay. I don't know enough of Jed. I just knew that he was kind of like the CEO of the group. He was the decision maker. He called the shots.
1: Yeah. It's really hard to describe.
2: Let me tell you,
1: Fish.
2: Though, there's no successful team without having a dog.
1: Yes.
2: Especially in the head position mm-hmm. of that organization. Even in the corporate world.
1: I think Jed Fish was a savvy dog.
2: I agree with that.
1: He's not going to yell at you, but when he's right, he's going to let you know.
2: Oh, yeah, yeah. And he'll give you the silent treatment until you get it right or mm-hmm. whatever. Mm-hmm. Yeah, and it's probably more than that. But
1: He's going to make you feel silly.
2: Yeah. Sumlin, a dog?
1: I feel like that's a loaded question for some reason.
2: He's not a dog.
1: I know.
2: He's a non-caring dog.
1: I think maybe he used to be.
2: Maybe.
1: I don't know his time at A&M. But maybe he was. He wasn't here at Arizona.
2: No, he didn't show. He didn't need to be. Okay, let's take a call. Hello, you're on the air and I'm the ball. Who's this?
0: Hey, Steve. My name is George.
2: Hey, George.
0: Nice to talk to you again.
2: Yeah, thanks.
0: Hey, so I think what you guys are talking about is saying, hey, bear down, right? So, like, a coach can say bear down all he wants, but you got to have that in you to really want it and really do it. So what you're saying is, yeah, the coach is going to say bear down. Yeah, well, no, you can't. You have to be that.
2: Yes.
0: You got to have that fight in you to do it. So I'm agreeing with you is what I'm saying.
2: Yeah,
0: like,
2: let me ask you.
0: I like what you're saying.
2: George, let me ask you that. Real quick. What do you do? You don't have to be specific. What do you do for a living? Are you the boss or not the boss?
0: I'm a boss, yes.
2: Okay, so do you have that in you? Because bosses, if you have people under you, have to be some of that MF-er.
0: Yeah, yeah, you have to. Yeah, sometimes you got to be a jerk. It sucks. Yeah, but you got to do it. Yeah.
2: Yeah, yeah, and I don't even know if it sucks because they respect you more if you're that dude. But they might say, oh, I hate that dude, but I'm going to do it. You know what I'm saying?
0: Right, right, right.
2: Yeah.
0: But yeah, no, that's part of it. So I'm just saying, like, you can say bear down all you want yeah. as a coach, but and that's our motto as U of A people, but you can't just do that. Like, it doesn't sure. just happen. You have to have it inside of you. That's something that either that's innate in you or that you were brought up yeah. as or somebody taught you that. But a coach can't just do that in the beginning of the game. All right, let's go, team. And it doesn't just happen. Yeah, that's all I'm saying, man.
2: No question. Let me say, George, are you the one that emails me?
0: Or no, I don't think I've ever emailed.
2: Okay, this is different, George. But then let me ask you, in terms of, do you know off the top of your head, do you follow sports, in specific sports?
0: Yeah.
2: NFL, NBA. Well, some people don't. Hell, I don't.
1: They call in. He doesn't know what they're talking about.
2: No. Well, my point is, give me a coach that you don't think has that in him, because they're out there. They just win the press conferences, they win the interviews, and then they turn out to be a bad coach.
0: You want me to give you a coach that doesn't have the way to motivate the team?
2: Yes,
0: I guess?
2: Yes. To motivate the team and be a pain in the neck. Who's the Jets coach?
0: Tommy Lloyd is not a pain in the neck. I think he's a really good guy. Sean Miller, that was a pain in the neck coach.
2: He couldn't get his point across to the guys, and that's like the DeAndre Ayton's, the Alonzo Trier's, and those dudes, right. and the Raleigh Elkins, because they are too smart for him in their mind. If that makes any sense. You know,
0: right? Yeah. No. He was not a multitasker. What's the right?
2: He's a micromanager. He's a micromanager.
0: Micromanager. There you go. Right
2: there. They didn't want any part of that.
0: Right. And then when that redheaded kid came, he was like, "All right, we're gonna let him play."
2: Yeah.
0: And that didn't work either. So you got to have something in there.
2: George, but, yeah. No, exactly. I'm glad you brought up Mannion. I'm sure that's the kid you're talking about. In my column, when the coach left, Sean, he let them play for the first semester. You know, him and Green and
1: Zignaggi.
2: Yeah. He had a fantastic team. And then by the time the semester came, and I wrote this, that he said, no, we're not going to do it that way. We're going to do it my way. And he stifled the team
1: mm-hmm.
2: because he wasn't used to letting them play, right? Because he was afraid of having them transfer right. at mid-semester.
0: Right. So, yeah, that's what I'm saying. It's hard to just say, bear down, team.
2: No.
0: But then I appreciate what you're saying, though. No, but I'm just saying, I agree with what you're saying.
2: Okay.
0: You're saying a coach is there for, like, certain things, but you can't just make somebody into something they're not.
2: Exactly.
0: Since they started playing soccer or baseball basketball since they're nine.
2: Right.
0: You know, you can try and teach that, but when they're 19, now they've already become who they become. They become men.
2: No question, whatever. George. Yeah, no question. I agree with you too. So that's, and you understand, right?
1: Mm-hmm.
2: Yeah.
1: Mm-hmm.
2: Okay. Thanks, George. Yeah. Thanks for listening. Thanks for calling.
0: All right. Have a good day.
2: Yeah. Yeah, I think we're all on the same page.
1: Yeah.
2: Yeah. For Sean has it. Sean's a dog.
1: Yeah.
2: The thing is, he didn't have like-minded dogs.
1: No, that's a good point. If you're a dog, are you surrounded by your type of dogs,
2: mm-hmm.
1: or
2: mm-hmm.
1: are you just a dog in a dog pit? You know.
2: Yeah. Well, he had those. Look at his roster. He's had some fantastic people.
1: Yeah.
2: He just couldn't get his dog couldn't get across to what he wanted
1: mm-hmm.
2: to have happen.
1: Mm-hmm.
2: You know, they did in 14 and 15 because he had.
1: And you just ran into a bigger dog in Wisconsin.
2: Exactly. T.J. McConnell, a dog. You never think that, but hell yes.
1: Yes, of course.
2: Hell yes. Aaron Gordon? Hell yes. Yeah. Ronnie Hollis Jefferson? Hell yes, but in a different way.
1: Yeah, all different ways.
2: All different ways. Okay. Let's take a break. We'll talk maybe more about this. I'll get another call or two and then call it a day.
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2: Lesbian texts me all the time.
1: Mm-hmm.
2: His name is George.
1: George or Jorge.
2: George, no, nor Jorge. Where's this guy? Jorge for him.
1: Jorge.
2: No.
1: Fajita.
2: Fajita. Fajita. I think that's a good idea.
1: Speaking of fajita fajitas, we have the PFF college football top graded returning Big 12 quarterbacks.
2: Okay.
1: Where would you put Noah?
2: Who's the ranking from?
1: Power football, football focus. Okay. Some of that.
2: Who could be?
1: They're reliable.
2: Okay, that's why I asked.
1: Yeah,
2: I'll believe you.
1: Yeah.
2: Who's the number one? Noah. Number
1: no.
2: one. No. Houston.
1: No.
2: Who?
1: TCU's Jaden Craig.
2: Okay. What's the criteria?
1: I have no idea. It's
2: no.
1: It's,
2: but what's the title? What's this?
1: Returning Big 12 quarterback.
2: Returning, and he's not the top guy.
1: No.
2: TCU guy.
1: TCU's guy, and then Oklahoma State's guy. Drew Mestemaker.
2: They won two games or whatever games.
1: But he's returning to college football, I guess, not to the conference.
2: Okay.
1: I guess. I don't know.
2: Okay. Well, yeah, who's
1: this like, is this, I don't agree with this, Liz, I'll tell you that.
2: Okay. Like I said,
1: but they're usually, this is what Desert Farm uses.
2: This 12-year Jimmy taking his volcano to get it graded in the science project?
1: I have no idea. It's not a good volcano, I'll tell you that.
2: Okay.
1: So and then Noah.
2: Three.
1: Noah's number three at 84. Did
2: they give
1: 1.
2: Any kind of explanation?
1: No.
2: They just list it.
1: Mm-hmm.
2: So tell me what the headline is.
1: Highest graded returning Big 12 quarterbacks.
2: And the grades aren't described.
1: No.
2: Highest graded. Okay, we're not talking about watercolor.
1: Maybe I can go to the website and find
2: keeping the colors in the lines, blah, blah, blah.
1: Utah is after Noah Fito.
2: And they've got a good one. He's mm-hmm. the former New Mexico guy.
1: Yeah, right? And he put on a show against
2: mm-hmm.
1: Arizona.
2: Mm-hmm.
1: Bear Bachmeyer, number six. No. Number five is Liam O'Brien, Cincinnati.
2: Okay.
1: Then Bear Bachmeyer with BYU. Will Hammond with Texas Tech at number seven. Avery Johnson, number eight. Jalen Rayner from Iowa State at number nine. And then Houston's Connor Wegman.
2: So let me ask you. So can Texas Tech win the league with a lot of talent
1: mm-hmm.
2: with the seventh best quarterback? I don't sure that's the seventh best quarterback because it's the highest
1: yeah.
2: whatever. It's,
1: yeah.
2: There's two different categories, right? Highest and whatever.
1: Something. Yeah. I do. I everyone keeps saying
2: they don't have
1: that
2: a quarterback.
1: Texas Tech doesn't have a quarterback. He showed out when he was put in last year against Utah. I think that's when I don't even remember their last Texas Tech's last quarterback. I don't, but he was injured against Utah, right on the road.
2: Yeah.
1: He came in and went, I think, 13-for-16, 200 and some yards, three touchdowns, and put that game away for Texas Tech. Against ASU, I think he went into that game knowing he was going to be the starter because the quarterback was injured. He kept it close, at least. That's all you want from
2: was
1: backup quarterback.
2: ASU, I think.
1: Mm-hmm. At ASU, and ASU was at that point trying to. I think they had won the lost back to back if you're for ASU, and so they needed that type of win. So you know they're going to fight. Yeah. They're going to be that dog.
2: Yeah.
1: And they were that dog that day against Texas Tech.
2: Mm-hmm. Okay. Well, third best is the highest graded, whatever that means.
1: Yeah.
2: Depends what the grades are.
1: I'm going to try to find.
2: The criteria?
1: The criteria.
2: Because it just may be stats or whatever.
1: Yeah.
2: You're talking about it's funny because you remember JJ something. He was the running back here.
1: JJ Taylor?
2: JJ Taylor. Stood 5'8", 5'9". Mm-hmm. And some of the questions, constant questions were, how do you do this? You know, you're 5'8" and you're carrying the ball and you're durable.
1: Blah, blah. And he can jump.
2: And he can jump. And he says, what do you say? What do you mean? I've been doing this all my life.
1: Yeah.
2: He knows nothing better.
1: He was that dog.
2: He knows nothing better, right? Yeah. And they're asking the same thing of Noah. Well, he's only 5' whatever, you know, 5'10", 5'8", whatever. Mm-hmm. How do you do this? Well, it's all I

0: of this show, if there is any success, are the guests. You know, and me maybe being quippy every now and again.
1: Yeah.
0: It'd be a little funny. You know, so that's it. There's no secret to this.
2: I think when it comes to this show, you're kind of the Tommy Lloyd, right? You know what you're doing. You've been doing it for years. And then you bring in your players and come and make this great show.
0: Great analogy. I'll take that. I'll respect it. I like it a lot.
2: Tommy Lloyd of the radio waves.
0: I like it a lot.
2: Ladies and gentlemen.
0: This is not brain surgery.
2: No.
0: God, why I wouldn't do it otherwise. But yeah, this is a conversation. I'm not even a sports guy because I love sports, obviously, mm-hmm. and I talk about sports. Mm-hmm. But, you know, this is more of a storytelling type of show.
2: Mm-hmm.
0: And, you know, stuff you've gone through, the callers call in, mm-hmm. And we give each other grief, and then we move on.
2: Yeah.
0: Especially when Jay was here. All we did was BS and tell you about the good old days, and then how we think the current times are. You know,
2: I think on last Friday there was a couple moments where I was like, oh, here's another Jay story, here we go.
0: Oh yeah.
2: And it was not like a bad thing. It's what are we going to learn today, type of thing.
0: Oh, from the history.
2: Yeah because I there was a lot. I think it was the previous Friday there was a lot of old Arizona
0: Makovic
2: and old Arizona stuff I was learning in the moment.
0: Yeah, you have to check the facts. But he's got it pretty good because he can't remember yesterday, but he can remember 1986.
2: Uh-huh.
0: Yeah, mm-hmm. And me too. I'm like that as well. It can be that I can't bring home flowers to whomever, but I can remember, that one time. Who are you again? Who are you going to put on the card?
2: I bring flowers to Whataburger.
0: So that's what this show is about. It's just about storytelling and talking to the guests are the key. Corey today, he made the show great because
2: he was a dog today.
0: He was a dog today. And he's got that dog. He's not it's like Khalid Reeves. He was talking about people that you can kind of do and work hard and not. Mm-hmm. If Khalid had Damon Stoudamire's dog, mm-hmm. Khalid would have had a fantastic long career.
2: Mm-hmm.
0: But he wasn't that dude. He was a good heck of a basketball player. But he kind of relied on being a heck of a basketball player.
2: Mm-hmm.
0: You know, if DeAndre Ayton had Damon's work ethic, the dude would be unstoppable. You know, you see it.
2: Mm-hmm.
0: He hasn't been unstoppable but once or twice every now and again.
2: Yeah.
0: He wouldn't be traveling from team to team. I think he's going to his third or fourth, right?
2: I think fourth.
0: Fourth team?
2: Suns, Blazers, Lakers.
0: Blazers, yeah.
2: I don't even know where he's at now.
0: Yeah, he went to the East, I think, somewhere. You don't get rid of anybody when you love them.
2: Yeah.
0: You like them.
2: Mm-hmm.
0: Here. Mm-hmm. And I didn't know that fact about Jaden Bradley, the only second rounder.
2: Yes,
0: who was not.
2: Yes. He was the only second rounder not traded.
0: Everyone
2: else was traded in the second round of this year's NBA draft.
0: And he's right. I mean, they must really like
2: I remember watching it, and here we go, another trade. Oh, no, he's not going to Toronto. He's going to Chicago. Jaden Bradley stayed in Toronto.
0: Yeah. Which, he's a heck of a player. You know, and I'm being biased because I saw him play all the time, and he's a dog. He can win. I think he'll stick. I think Toby's the one I'm not too sure. I think he'll be back and forth. I do think he'll be back and forth.
2: Yeah, between the G League or whatever.
0: Yeah, yeah. Because he'll be rewarded for his for everything that he has.
2: For his work.
0: For everything.
2: Uh-huh.
0: Yeah, for his everything.
2: Yeah.
0: His body of work.
2: Mm-hmm.
0: And show up really well and then send him back.
2: Yeah.
0: Send him back. We need you now. In the back.
2: Yeah. On the call type of guy.
0: Yeah. Yeah, yeah, yeah. And hey, if you had that future, hell, look at the TBT guy. The TBT guy who won all the championships. He's been a show. Back in the day with the pay for Sean, pay for Loot, at the end of his Kyle Fogg.
2: Yeah, I was going to say Kyle Fogg.
0: Kyle Fogg. The dude,
2: yeah.
0: the nicest dude. But he has a dog in him.
2: Uh-huh.
0: You don't do what you do without having some type of swag or whatever. It's not a gate. And mm-hmm. I asked this, were you with Gonzalez? You were on Monday, right? We had him on the show.
2: Yes.
0: And you'll appreciate this because, and Danny did too, because you can walk into a room and kind of walk in with a gate, a like your poop doesn't stink, uh-huh. blah, blah, blah. If you walk like that, you better show up.
2: You better
0: like
2: show it,
0: And not sometimes.
2: All the time.
0: Noah doesn't do that, and he does it anyway. Uh-huh. I mean, he plays.
2: He doesn't walk like it, but he's going to show it every day.
0: He plays like he should do that,
2: mm-hmm.
0: right?
2: Mm-hmm. Exactly.
0: If you're going to be like, you think you're the guy, you better be the guy.
2: I think that's the best way to describe Jed Fish. He walked around like that. He walked around and talked.

0: looked like that, right?
1: Yeah.
0: And
1: it took him a little bit to prove it,
0: but he eventually did.
1: Yeah. But again, you find your level of who you are, right?
0: Mm-hmm.
1: I think we'll see what happens in Washington, because either he's going to sink or swim, you know, pardon the pun.
0: He usually doggy paddles to the next boat.
1: Mm-hmm. Well, he's one of the things he's a dog at. He's a smart dude.
0: Yeah.
1: He knows when to dip and to not dip. And he dipped here.
0: How about some of the dogs from this past year? Because we're in the middle of the dead period, right? We're in the middle of the dead period of the sports world.
1: Yeah, right.
0: Uh-huh. There's no.
1: We've been in the dead period for 3 months.
0: Well, I mean, there was the World Cup, right? Mm-hmm. And there's a little bit of MLB, WNBA, if you're that type of fan.
1: Yeah.
0: This last past year, Fernando Mendoza was that dog.
1: Dog. And you would never think that by looking at him.
0: Jalen Brunson.
1: Dog.
0: Who was the Sam Darnold? But a different type of dog, right?
1: Yeah. Yeah. Okay.
0: MLB, Shohei, the Dodgers, they were that dog.
1: Yeah, and sometimes you don't need to be a dog if you're just damn good.
0: Yeah.
1: You know, LeBron, dog. Michael Jordan was the ultimate dog because he talked it and then did it to you.
0: Yeah.
1: I'm gonna do this to you. Come on. They said, no, you're not. I just did it to you.
0: Yeah. Yeah, I'm going to do it again next time, too.
1: Right.
0: I'm trying to think for the World Cup. Who's a dog in the World Cup?
1: I wouldn't know names, but was the guy Mbappe? What's his name?
0: Mbappe was kind of that dog.
1: He was until he wasn't.
0: Yeah.
1: The USA guy that got hurt.
0: Mm-hmm.
1: He was not that dog at the end. Well, I'm not sure he is a dog, but you don't do what you do. And I don't know if he played a lot or whatever, but he got hurt or whatever.
0: Yeah.
1: Are you that dog?
0: Was Messi a dog?
1: I think he was. I think he was. Didn't he have a bunch of
0: support? Yeah, he was, I think, third or...
1: But the thing is, you get older, you know how to be a savvy dog?
0: Yeah.
1: You know? I just need to be lurking, kind of lurking.
0: I got to wait until the 85th minute, then my dog will show.
1: Yeah, right.
0: Yeah.
1: Right. You need those people on your roster. You need those people in your starting lineup.
0: Mm-hmm.
1: You need those people. It's like, that's why I think there's a 20%, 80% thing where you know you have your 20%. They're going to show up and get you through the day of work.
0: Mm-hmm.
1: Because then they say, 20% do 80% of the work or 100% of the work.
0: Uh-huh.
1: Well, that's just the way it is because people rely on you. There's a reason why Tommy doesn't go more than eight deep.
0: Yeah. He has eight dogs and the rest are young pups.
1: Or at least five of them.
0: Yeah.
1: And then you can kind of play with the situation.
0: Yeah.
1: Because you can't all be dogs. Let me say, if you have fights, if you have too many dogs.
0: Yeah.
1: Because then you don't know your roles. It's like the 1-2-3s or ABCs of the Lopez.
0: Oh,
1: the ones,
0: yeah.
1: The twos and the threes. The threes want to be ones and the twos want to be ones. But the twos aren't ones because, well, they're twos.
0: Yeah.
1: They think they're ones, but they're not, you know. So you can't have that. In fact, in the nationalities, who gets along with whom? I think the special thing, eventually when the history is written, and if I do another book anytime soon, the history of this team is not just how good they were, but how things fit and how much they liked each other. And we don't even know how much they liked each other. But wasn't it
0: obvious? Talking about
1: the team and how it functioned together?
0: Which team?
1: Juve.
0: Juve basketball. Okay.
1: Yeah, yeah. And you're talking about cultures. You're talking about age differences. You're talking about, you know, the freshmen, the seniors, the sacrifices the seniors made for the freshmen.
0: Yeah.
1: To me, that's a huge, and I was about to write that book, right? Mm-hmm. If they won the title, that was that book.
0: I think down the road, there's a possibility you still can.
1: Oh, eventually, I probably will. But the dynamic of this team being as good as it was, people arguing that it could have been the best team ever, which it's arguable, but maybe possible, where this team played so well and was so happy together under weird circumstances of being from different countries, age differences.
0: Mm-hmm.
1: But it fit.
0: It fit. It fit for 36 games, right?
1: Yeah.
0: Except for three.
1: Yeah. Got to go.
0: Yeah.
1: All right. Good show today. Thank you very much. Tomorrow, Andy Brown's going to be my guest. We're going to have Edmund Marcus and I don't know who else. I'm going to run the show, so God help me. God help me.
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3: 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He rolled in a birdie on 18 to capture the biggest victory of his career. It wasn't conventional. 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Some players dominate from the opening round. 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
5: Minnesota Twins all-star pitcher Joe Ryan has allowed 6 home runs in 4 innings at Cleveland. Guardians up 8-2 on the Twins in the top of the 5th. Top of the 3rd in Philadelphia, Phils 4-0 over the Dodgers and pitcher Emmett Sheehan. The Yankees had an early lead of 4-0 in the 1st. Jazz Chisholm a 3-run homer. It's now Pirates 5-4 at the Yanks in the top of the 3rd inning. The Rays have lost 5 in a row, but they're winning 2-0 at Toronto, bottom of the 4th. Baltimore's won 7 straight, but they're at Boston tonight, and the Red Sox lead 3-1 after 3 against the O's. Boston has won 13 in a row. Alex Palou took the IndyCar race in Nashville today. The event was rained out on Sunday. Michigan Athletic Director Ward Manuel will step down at the end of this calendar year. An independent investigation into his department just finished. The Green Bay Packers gave defensive tackle Devontae Wyatt a 3-year extension. I'm Steve DeSantis.
6: One guy is happily divorced. One guy is happily married. One guy gets called daddy.